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0: A local event happening near you? 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
1: 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In the shower. Oops, sorry. All things that never actually happened. 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

Hello again from me, Rod Hardesty, and a very warm welcome as we come together for another hour or so of Classics We Love. And to get us underway, here's two numbers from the first Carmen suite by Bizet. Firstly, the Aragonese, which is the on-track to Act 4, followed by the Seguidilla into the orchestral version of Carmen's song at the end of Act 1. Here's the London Symphony Orchestra, conducted by Sir Neville Mariner.

music from Bizet's opera Carmen and played there by the London Symphony Orchestra, conducted by Sir Neville Mariner. And we follow with a song from bygone days. The song I've chosen is called Thora and was composed in 1905 by Stephen Adams with words by Fred E. Weatherly. To sing it for us now is Stuart Burrows.

A lovely old song, that. We certainly don't hear it very often these days, sadly. Thora, it was called, and sung for us by Stuart Burrows, with John Constable at the piano.

Summertime in Venice by Len Bergantino, played there by Ron Goodwin and his concert orchestra. And we continue now with Dmitri Shostakovich, the foremost Russian composer of his generation. His second piano concerto in F, of which we're to have the Andante, was written for his son Maxim on his 19th birthday. He was also the soloist at its first performance in the Great Hall of the Moscow Conservatoire whilst he was still a student there back in 1957. So here is the second movement, the Andante. Our soloist in this recording is Christina Ortiz with the Bournemouth Symphony Orchestra under the Finnish conductor Paavo Berglund.

And that was the second movement from Shostakovich's second piano concerto, played there by the Brazilian pianist Cristina Ortiz, along with the Bournemouth Symphony Orchestra under Paavo Berglund. Now, the waltz is, of course, proudly claimed as theirs by the Viennese, but Tchaikovsky raised it to a higher level of sophistication, no doubt through his devotion to ballet. Typical of this is the waltz from his opera Eugene Onegin. We're to have it now, played by the orchestra of the Royal Opera House Covent Garden, conducted by Sir George Shalty.

The Waltz from Tchaikovsky's opera Eugene Onegin, and played there by the Orchestra of the Royal Opera House Covent Garden, with Sir George Scholte conducting. To the big screen now, and to hear the main theme from the film Jurassic Park. Here's the London Symphony Orchestra, conducted by the composer, John Williams.

The main theme from the film Jurassic Park, played there by the London Symphony Orchestra with the composer John Williams at the helm. Do you know, I remember seeing that first at the cinema with my then young children some years ago. A great film with great actors, some of which are sadly no longer with us, such as Roland Tempo, a.k.a. Warrington born Pete Postlethwaite, and Dr. Alan Grant, Northern Ireland born Sam Neill. Both gone far too soon. Simon Romberg's most popular operetta is without doubt The Student Prince. And from this, the most popular song has to be The Serenade. Here it is now in an unusual duet by Placido Domingo with Itzhak Perlman on the violin.

Placido Domingo with Itzhak Perlman on violin and the Serenade from The Student Prince by Sigmund Lomberg. They were accompanied by the New York Studio Orchestra under Jonathan Tunick.

What a wonderful piece of music. An instrumental version there of the song Hymn of Love, originally recorded by Edith Piaf, who not only sang it, but also wrote the lyrics. It was later adapted into English as If You Love Me, with lyrics by Geoffrey Parsons. And in 1976, the Welsh singer Mary Hopkin reached number 32 in the UK charts with her version. And not forgetting, of course, the BBC's intro to the 2024 Paris Olympics. A very British composition coming up now, called Dance in the Twilight, from Eric Coates' Springtime Suite. And if you were as old as me then, you may remember for a short time, back in the 1960s, it was used as a signature tune for the BBC radio drama The Dales, previously Mrs. Dale's Diary. Here's the Pro Arte Orchestra, conducted by George Weldon.

Danced in the Twilight from Eric Coates' Springtime Suite, played there by the Pro Arte Orchestra, conducted by George Weldon. And we end our programme with the Fantasy for Orchestra by Tchaikovsky, his Capriccio Italien.

Tchaikovsky's Capriccio Italien. The Academic Symphony Orchestra of St. Petersburg Philharmonia was conducted by Alexander Dmitriev. And that's our programme. Thank you for the privilege of your company over the last hour. I'm Rod Hardesty, and until next week then, at the same time, I wish you well.

Rich's Sunday Breakfast is sponsored by the White House Bladen. Nestling in a shadow of Blenheim Palace and a stone's throw from Winston Churchill's resting place is the pub where he learned to drink. A community-owned venture cared for by professionals Mevlan and Aki, whose dedicated and friendly staff serve well-kept beer, fine wines, and proper pub food at sensible prices. Not sure they ever taught Churchill to play Aunt Sally, but he'd be a real asset on quiz night.

smart speaker. Online and on DAB. This is WRFM. And I'm Big Rich. Big thanks to Chris B for keeping the seat warm last Sunday morning. I was wearing little Holly Bobs. And those first two tunes, Henry Mancini, the Pink Panther theme, and Sinead O'Connor's version of Bewitched, Bothered and Bewildered, are inspired by a little jazz trio that I came across a couple of nights ago in a place called Qashqai, just outside Lisbon on the coast there. Bit of Chris Isaac, I think the video was done on a beach of this.

0: she's back again already.
1: Big Rich's Sunday breakfast is sponsored by the White House Bladen. Nestling in a shadow of Blenheim Palace and a stone's throw from Winston Churchill's resting place is the pub where he learned to drink. A community-owned venture cared for by professionals Mevlan and Aki, whose dedicated and friendly staff serve well-kept beer, fine wines, and proper pub food at sensible prices. Not sure they ever taught Churchill to play Aunt Sally, but he'd be a real asset on quiz night.
0: Oh, let's have a little Sunday favourite.

WhatsApp message is the best. And the number is 07722 100890. I'll say that again. 07722 100890.

got something to say, a song that you'd like to hear, or you just want to say hello, I'll be here till 10 o'clock. 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

was hoping I would see the name Lou Reed when I looked up Perfect Day. Again, inspired by just a day that I sat doing nothing during the last week. And when asked, my day had gone.

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Drink sangria.

0: most eerie voices now of Lou Reed and David Bowie in there, and a big finish from Heather Small. Think it was a comeback, man. Don't know, was it Comic Relief? I can't remember. Doing Like Me, if you know. 07722 108 90. Here she is again.
1: Big Rich's Sunday Breakfast is sponsored by the White House Bladen. Nestling in a shadow of Blenheim Palace and a stone's throw from Winston Churchill's resting place is the pub where he learned to drink. A community-owned venture cared for by professionals Mevlan and Aki, whose dedicated and friendly staff serve well-kept beer, fine wines and proper pub food at sensible prices. Not sure they ever taught Churchill to play Aunt Sally, but he'd be a real asset on quiz night.

on Amanda. Are you waking the neighbours in Freeland today or down on the island?

0: Sunday morning in Blanket House, and Big Rich is doing breakfast.
1: Oh, enjoy breakfast with the grandchildren, though. Sounds like you're going to miss Carly.

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Some local Portuguese guys the other day outside the cafe, well, they were giving her a full 10,000 mile service. Not impressed. They reckon she wanted something for nothing.

0: consider offering a rent. 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
1: Big Rich's Sunday breakfast is sponsored by the White House Bladen. Nestling in a shadow of Blenheim Palace and a stone's throw from Winston Churchill's resting place is the pub where he learned to drink. A community-owned venture cared for by professionals Mevlan and Aki, whose dedicated and friendly staff serve well-kept beer, fine wines, and proper pub food at sensible prices. Not sure they ever taught Churchill to play Aunt Sally, but he'd be a real asset on quiz night.
0: Now, a couple of weeks ago, DJ Graham, Rockamania, 7 till 9, WRFM, every Tuesday. If you like rock, you'll love Graham. He lent me this CD so that I could play a track that had Eric Clapton on it. But that I'm going to play at least a couple more from it today. I don't know. It's called Maximum 65. So whether all these tunes came out in 1965, I'm not sure. But I'm going to play one now by some people called Mike Stevens and the Chevelles. It's called

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I managed to remember a couple. Get on board, go, go, train. 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

0: take your dancing shoes. We gotta get out of this place. And don't forget the movie jukebox. WRFN, 6 till 7, Wednesday evenings. Girl, there's a better life for me. It is what it says it is. It's the movie jukebox. With Chris B. I know it, baby.
1: You know it too.
0: Well, and he does set a little challenge. So going back to that record that Mike Stevens and the Chevelles, when they name-checked all those people, they name-checked Gino Washington. Is, first of all, Dexys Midnight Runners tribute to them. And secondly, the man himself with the Ram Jam Band.

FM on your smart speaker. Online on DAB, this is WRFM. Sunday breakfast. Big Rich. And as promised, here is Mr. Gino Washington, accompanied by the Ram Jam Band.

0: Well, you've heard from this lady 3 times by then.
1: Big Rich's Sunday Breakfast is sponsored by the White House Bladen. Nestling in a shadow of Blenheim Palace and a stone's throw from Winston Churchill's resting place is the pub where he learned to drink. A community-owned venture cared for by professionals Mevlan and Aki, whose dedicated and friendly staff serve well-kept beer, fine wines, and proper pub food at sensible prices. Not sure they ever taught Churchill to play Aunt Sally, but he'd be a real asset on quiz night.

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This is WRFM. And, well, about just over three quarters of an hour left of the Sunday Breakfast Show. A couple of tunes inspired by my little trip now. I heard this next one in a taxi.

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Less said about

0: 1975 album that Graham lent me. 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Yes, probably two in a row now by David Bowie. One I've never heard of. It's on this album. And it's called I Can't Help Thinking About Me. And then, well, then a David Bowie classic. But first it's Marcus.
1: It's Sunday morning in Blanket House and Big Rich is doing breakfast.
2: Big Rich's Sunday breakfast is sponsored by the White House Bladen. Nestling in a shadow of Blenheim Palace and a stone's throw from Winston Churchill's resting place is the pub where he learned to drink. A community-owned venture cared for by professionals Mevlan and Aki, whose dedicated and friendly staff serve well-kept beer, fine wines, and proper pub food at sensible prices. Not sure they ever taught Churchill to play Aunt Sally, but he'd be a real asset on quiz night.

0: typically enigmatic lyric by David Bowie. Superficially, about Iggy Pop's girlfriend. But could have been about something else he was getting in China as well. Morning to Elizabeth. Just checking through your text from last week. Yes, you did get Lisbon in the end, and that's where I was for the last few days. But if Chris gave you a clue of somewhere being on Seven Hills, I would have... Well, I'd have definitely been saying Rome first. It's very hilly in Lisbon. I didn't know that there were seven of them. Didn't climb any of them, to be honest. Just chilled out. I had a lovely time in some nice, warm, dry, breezy sunshine. Anyway, Elizabeth's down in Swindon, visiting Georgina, who I think is granddaughter. And she'd like this by Nina Simone. So just for you.
1: Birds flying high, you know how I feel. 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It's a new dawn, it's a new day.

Now, Chris has sent me some clues there. 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I had one of them. Yeah, I had one. I don't know whether it was baked by those three master bakers, but I did have one of those custard tarts. Yes, and yes, Cristiano Ronaldo comes from there, yeah. I was told that by the occasional taxi driver as we drove past Benfica's stadium. I think we went past Sporting Lisbon's as well. Anyway, we're going to go back to the 1960s again, inspired by this Maximum 65 CD. Well done, Chris, with those clues, by the way. And, well, I just thought, just a warning, Matt, well, to Chris, if you're about and you're available, I'm away again in September. I've told you where I'm going.

0: a gang of musical hairdressers from somewhere in East London, I think. And their drummers was a girl called Honey. Hence the Honeycombs. Oh, the penultimate time.
1: Big Rich's Sunday breakfast is sponsored by the White House Bladen. Nestling in a shadow of Blenheim Palace and a stone's throw from Winston Churchill's resting place is the pub where he learned to drink. 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
0: Now, add some news. Sunday 13th of September, Chris B will be here in this seat, because I won't. But where will I be? He's got a nice little logo here for it as well. Yeah, we should put that out the week before, Chris. And thank you very much, most kind. To hairdressers, these lot, Queens of the Bouffant.

almost time for carnage here on WRFM, Sunday morning, Sunday breakfast with Big Rich. Crispy sent me a challenge, and it's a, well, song almost with the title of this one. But this is a Carole King classic.

at one of those resorts where discretion is the highest priority. Now, time for carnage. It's from Toy Story. My grandson loves this one. I'm not sure if he's listening, though. It's Randy Newman.

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0: Mike Rich's Sunday Breakfast is sponsored by the White House Bladen. Nestling in a shadow of Blenheim Palace and a stone's throw from Winston Churchill's resting place is the pub where he learned to drink. 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Not sure they ever taught Churchill to play Aunt Sally, but he'd be a real asset on quiz night.
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FM on your smart speaker. 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I'm Big Rich, and we're getting towards the end of this week's Sunday Breakfast, Keeping the Faith with Melba Moore.

DJ Graham CD. Message to Graham. I'll leave it next to my headphones, top left. Thanks very much.

get towards the end of the show, just time to say thank you very much if you've been listening in. Hope you've enjoyed some of the tunes. And that you might consider joining me again next Sunday at 8 o'clock to do Sunday Breakfast here on WRFM, Radio 4 West Oxfordshire, the Cotswolds, and anywhere, because you can find us online, on DAB and on a smart speaker as well. Coming up in a moment, Simon T, Coast to Coast. 12 o'clock is the Lee Williams Country Show. 2 o'clock, back to the 80s with Someone. And 3 o'clock, Stuart Cameron with the Hot Disc Chart Show. I'll be here to go here to there between 4 and 5. Then Chris Martin will be here with the Light Bites. Not the one doing the halftime show. He'll be back at 7 with the Musical Magical Mystery Tour, but sandwiched between that will be Nina with some Science on the Radio and Community Matters. 8 o'clock, Mark will be here. Take you off towards bedtime in this July evening with the Sunday Evening Music Show here on W.

Well, good morning to you. This is Coast to Coast with Simon T. That is, of course, the wonderful Rag and Bone Man and Pink, Anywhere Away From Here. What a great start to the show. We have got so much. We're going to be so chilled out today, I have to say that. It's a lovely Sunday morning. And where else would you be? WRFM, Coast to Coast, only with Simon T. We're going to take a little reflection all the way over to the States for their 250th birthday, which basically means my house is half their age. And we're going to get you into the California vibe a little bit. This is ALO, and then we're going to have Three on the Go, all from Steely Dan.

Well, I tell you, we'll get you in a relaxed vibe. That is the wonderful Steely Dan and Pretzel Logic. Total track off their album. Came back in 1974. We're doing three in a row with them just because I can. I have to say that. Next up, we've got Barrytown. Came off the same album. It's just lovely. You'll listen to Simon T only on WRFM.

Ah, do you know that's one of my favourite songs? Thank you, people. I'll tell you, that is the wonderful Stray Birds and a super track called Dream in Blue for an album back in 2012. I'll tell you, it's a shame they broke up 2018 because I think they had such a wonderful sound. Although the lady involved, Maya De Vitry, has gone on to have a super single career, I have to say that. Right, coming up next, of course, I'm not going to tell you who it is, just from the intro, you're going to know. 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

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I'm Simon T, and these are the Faux Pas.

You're listening to WRFM and Coast to Coast with Simon T, only on a Sunday morning. That is the wonderful Kathleen Edwards. She hails from Canada. She's a singer-songwriter. And I have to say, I've been a fan of hers for some time, but I think it's the first track I've ever played of hers. Woe is me, I'll have to dig some more out. Right, next six tracks are going to be the best of British for you. This is a new people for you as well. Kicking us off all the way from Glasgow, this is Kirstine Harvey.

Ah, what a lovely song. Kirstine Harvey, New Ground. We're going to continue in the lovely new people we can play for you. This is Kitty McFarland, and she brought an album out back in 2018, and it's called Namer of Clouds. This is the title track. It's a delightful album. You're listening to WRFM only with Simon T.

I'll tell you, if you get a chance to go and buy that album, Namer of Clouds, Kitty McFarland, it's a, such a beautifully produced album. And I have to say, it's quickly becoming one of my favourite albums of all time. I have to say that. Her voice is sublime. A bit like these three guys. Back in 2015, Martin Simpson, Andy Cutton and Nancy Kerr got together to produce an album called Murmurs. And it's all about murmurations and the and nature and starlings and things like that. But they also produced this track. This is a track from it. It's called Dark Honey. You'll listen to Coast to Coast only with Simon T.

I tell you, that's one of the hardest working bands around, Megson. They are touring constantly, working really hard, and a nice couple to boot. That's Time to Get Home from Megson. We've still got time for two or three more, and this is guys all the way from Brighton. These are super. This is Noble Jacks together with Ellis Bailey next time around.

That is Noble Jack's Nellis Bailey. Next time around, you've been listening to Simon T, Coast to Coast, only on WRFM. We've got time for a couple more. This is the wonderful Catherine Priddy, and then we're going to play out with another Steely Dan. Till next time, my friends, take care, stay cool.

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Yes, that's a noisy Jason Aldean with Don't Tell On Me, the new number one in America. Welcome to the Lee Williams Show on your favourite channel. Great music in the programme today, and we have an exclusive interview with Paul Carrack. Yes, the pop star Paul Carrack, who's got two country albums out and he's riding number one in the UK and Irish country charts. He's talking to us later in the programme, so we'll hear all about the recordings. And some good music as well. But anyway, let's move on with the music. Here's a big song from Canada. His name's Cam Brown. Nothing Like When We Met.

That was Ashland Craft featuring Tice Dealt with Don't Have to Be That Way. And before that, Cam Brown from Canada, Nothing Like When We Met. Right here on the Lee Williams Show, like I said, with the Paul Carrack interview coming up in the second hour of the programme. Lots of requests to hear Randy Travis. Here's a new one from him called Fish On.

couple of female artists for you. And that was Lucy Tiger with Last Call for Trouble. And before that, Ella Langley from 1 year ago when she was number one. Weren't for the Wind was the song. A couple of more chart songs to come later. Also, there's the Paul Carrack interview, like I said, and that's a really interesting interview coming up a little bit later on. Here's Tucker Wetmore. He's got a new song out. It's called Who Told

Well, I bet you can't guess what that's called. It's called Dogs Are Barking. And yes, they did a lot through that song. And it's the new single from Lee Bryce. And before that, Tucker Wetmore with Whoever Told You That. Right here on the Lee Williams Show. Don't forget, if there's any particular artist you'd like to hear, then do drop an email or send a text to your local station. They'll pass it on to me and we'll put it in the program. We've had some requests to hear Ban Perry. Well, there's a new one out by them, which also features Caitlin Butts, and it's called You Lie.

Still always good to hear the voice of Dan Seals. We've been playing tracks over the last few months of partnerships that they put together because Dan Seals died a few years ago. And this one featured Alabama, still reeling from those rock and roll years. The album comes out soon, but there's some great tracks if you've already heard on the program already. Before that, the band Perry and Caitlin Butts with You Lie, right here on The Lee Williams Show. Well, we've been playing Parmalee and Low Cash recently with their sort of currently summer hit. Well, Parmalee have got their own single out now, and it's called God Knew Better.

That's a new song from Lauren Watkins. It's called Better Love Next Time. And before that, Parma Lee from Canada with God Knew Better. Yes, we're pushing along here. We've got some great music. Here's Megan Patrick. She's got a new one. It's a song called I Sure Hope So.

That's a new single from Charlie Worsham featuring the Traveling McCoreys, and they're doing a bluegrass version of the song Wrap My Porch Around. He's also got another version out which doesn't feature the Traveling McCoreys, but I thought we would feature the bluegrass version because it's just a great song. And before that we heard Megan Patrick with I Sure Hope So. One more song taking us up to the top of the hour, and we're going to play one of those chart songs from years gone by, and we're going to feature Justin Moore. He was number one 15 years ago this week with this one, If Heaven Wasn't So Far Away. Stay tuned, because Paul Carrick, an exclusive interview coming up in the second hour.

Yes, welcome back. That's Hudson Westbrook with his new song called Hits Me. As I said in the first hour, we've got an exclusive interview with Paul Carrack coming up in probably about 10 minutes' time. I think you'll probably hear four songs off this new album, which is absolutely amazing. You know, somebody of Paul's stature can actually do traditional country music as it should sound. But anyway, you'll hear all about that in the interview very shortly. But anyway, let's move on with the music. Here's Harper Grace with Underneath the Harvest Moon.

0: Some traditional country music from Regan Hudson, a song called I Don't Need You, and before that, Harper Grace, Underneath the Harvest Moon. Well, the time has come for me to interview Paul Carrack, and we're going to kick off with the current song, which is number one in the UK and Irish top 10 and number two in the European top 40 country charts. And the song is That's the Way Love Goes, and here it is.
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0: Welcome, Paul Carrick.
1: Hey, Lee, how are you?
0: Very well, very well. Congratulations, good. Number one in the UK and Irish charts with That's the Way Love Goes.
1: Yeah, well, thank you for your help.
0: No, that's great. It's a wonderful version of the, you know, the Merle Haggard classic.
1: Yeah, I mean, I love Merle Haggard. You know, most of the of my knowledge of country is old school, really. I'm not sure. I don't know much about the, you know, the modern stuff. I know it's all very good and it's all doing very well, but most of my sort of knowledge, limited though it is, comes from traveling on the road in the States, particularly, and having the country music on the bus, you know, listening to people like George Jones, Merle Haggard, Johnny Cash, and all those greats.
0: So, The Countryside of Paul Carrick, Volume 2, is coming out very soon. That's what was that, August the 7th?
1: August the 7th, yeah.
0: Yeah, good. So, how did you pick the songs for this?
1: Well, I mean, there's so many songs to choose from because...
0: Well, that's what I was thinking.
1: Yeah, well... It's literally just suck it and see. I mean, I got together with Stephen Wood, who's, I can tell you a bit more about Stephen. He's the guy who produced both these albums. And we would just chuck songs into the hat, basically, and give them a little once over. You know, I'd just try them. And if we thought it would fit, then we'd do it. I mean, like, as I say, the problem is there's so many songs to choose from. I mean, I might have had a little bit of criticism that I'm not writing new stuff for this. I mean, on Volume 1, we did a couple of my tunes in the country versions of those. But, you know, my agenda on this is just to have fun, enjoy myself, do as close to a authentic country album as I could. I mean, I've done a lot of stuff in the past which has had the country influences, you know. I mean, to me, rock and roll, soul, country, you know, it all kind of blends in. But as I say, I met this guy, Stephen Wood, who's an independent artist, singer, songwriter, producer, and it was just coincidence. And he just helped me to put together what I think is a fairly authentic sounding record.
0: Which you did. And the first one was successful. And now you've got the second one. Is there thoughts of going further?
1: Well, possibly. I mean, I have got other things that I want to do that, you know, not aren't country, you know, get...
0: Of course.
1: Get back to... some of the stuff that I'm probably better known for. But, you know, at this point in my career, if you like, as I say, I'm just trying to enjoy myself. This was a great opportunity that came about almost by coincidence. And it's been fun. And, you know, Stephen has to take credit for, he's done all the heavy lifting on this. So for me, it was a piece of cake just to sing these great songs. And as I say, he did all the hard work, arranging, getting the musicians together, mixing, all that stuff. All I really had to do was just sing, which is the easy part of making a record for me.
0: That's great. Because you did release one of the other tracks, Is Anyone Going to San Antone, before this other one, and that has done fairly well for you as well.
1: Hi, this is Paul Carrick, and you're listening to Lee Williams.

0: Yeah, I mean, I think that's the seems to be the mode of sort of leaking singles out to preempt an album coming out. You know, just basically dribbling them out. The San Antone, there's a little bit of a story there. I'm sure you know, Lee, that it was recorded by Charlie Pride. He made it kind of famous.
1: Yes, indeed.
0: And funnily enough, when I lived in the States in 1975-76, and on the West Coast, and we used to go to this little bar, this local bar, and our favorite band that played there was a band called Clover.
1: Okay.
0: And so it just turns out that the lead singer of Clover was a guy called Huey Lewis.
1: Huey Lewis, one of my favourite singers.
0: Is he? Well, he's a great lad. He's a good harmonica player too, by the way. But as I say, they were this bar band, and we used to go and see them. We loved them. And all the way home, we'd be singing, "Is Anybody Going to San Antone?" because that was one of their favourites. Clover, by the way, I'm not exactly sure which, but they played on quite a few tracks on the first Elvis Costello album.
1: Did they?
0: Okay. Yeah. A guy called John McPhee.
1: Yeah.
0: Guitar player, who, of course, went on to play with the Doobie Brothers. And so that's where that idea came from, San Antone.
1: So is there any plans for doing any performing doing country just by itself?
0: There's no concrete plans at the moment. I mean, when I go out touring, as we, you know, we've been touring this year, doing the UK, and later on we're going to Germany and Holland or the Netherlands. And that's with my regular band. And of course I do a lot of the songs that I'm more well known for, things like How Long, Tempted, Living Years, that sort of stuff. But we've slipped in here and there. We've slipped in a couple of country ones because we do a little section in the middle, which is stripped back and acoustic. And we've slipped in things like Take These Chains and That's the Way Love Goes. But it's predominantly a normal kind of set. It's a thought at the back of my mind that it might be nice to put together a band specifically to play the country stuff. But I mean, on these albums, I've really got top-notch Nashville guys
1: very
0: playing.
1: So.
0: I mean,
1: yeah.
0: And so we'd have to be, I'm not quite sure how we'd do that. I mean, we have players in the UK for sure. And in my own band, I have Robbie McIntosh these days playing guitar. He's a great, great guitar player. And I do know of some players. So who knows? I mean, I think it would be great fun. And that's what I hopefully that will happen at some point. Hi, this is Paul Carrigan.

0: what song is going to be coming next as a single for the country market, do you think?
1: Good question. As I believe that this particular one is supposedly a double, it's a double clanger, so to speak. And the other side being an old chunk of coal, it's called.
0: Great song, John Anderson.
1: That's right, yeah. Actually, a song I wasn't familiar with, to be honest with you. That was one of Stephen's suggestions. I really like it.
0: It's a great song, great song.
1: Yeah. I identify with it in my own way. I think I know what he's driving at.
0: Because you've also done on this album the Willie Nelson classic.
1: I've got a nerve, haven't I? I mean, I've always loved Willie Nelson. Who hasn't? You know, who doesn't love him? But I was a bit wary of doing this when Stephen suggested doing it, of course, because it's such a, you know, it's so well known, the Elvis Presley version. So I didn't want to upset any Elvis fans. But, you know, as I say, I'm not really too concerned with that kind of issue these days. I want to enjoy what I do. I've paid my dues to some respect. It's such a lovely song. And I think, you know, we've done a proper posh version there with the strings and everything.
0: What I like about your versions of the songs is that you've got great diction and you finish every word, where most American singers sort of slang it off, you know, each word. But you hit every word, and it's really good to hear that. In fact, there's a couple of songs I can't think right now, but I thought, oh, that's what the words were, you know, from the original, you know.
1: Yeah, well, I wasn't aware of that, to be honest with you. You know, I think I have a pretty clear kind of voice. I wasn't aware that my diction was anything to write home about. I mean, but thanks for pointing that out.
0: Well, no, I think it's very important. Another one is Tony Christie. He does the same thing. He hits finishes every word, you know.
1: Well, it must be our Sheffield upbringing, because of course Tony's from Sheffield, same town as me.
0: Maybe it is. So when's your next tour over here?
1: We got a couple of shows over the summer. We're playing down in Hereford, a new venue that we've not played at before. It's called the Amp, and that's supposed to be a real nice venue. We're doing that. Then, funnily enough, the next day or the day after that, we're playing in Germany in a festival in a place called Worms, which will be interesting. Then later in the year, sort of October, we're doing some more shows in Germany. Leipzig is one. I think we're playing in Berlin. And then we follow on into the Netherlands, doing 7 or 8 shows there, which is great. We love playing the Netherlands. It's a great place to play. Venues are great. Audiences are great. People are great. So that's all good. I'm actually just about to embark on a river cruise with a bunch of other artists. And that's going up the Rhine in Germany. It starts in Amsterdam and finishes up in Basel in Switzerland. So that'll be
0: great fun.
1: Okay, mate. Well, thanks for your time today. And thanks for all your help in

0: spreading the word.
1: No, no problem.
0: Yeah, please. All right. Thanks again for all your help.
1: Thanks a lot.
0: I look forward to volume 3. Hi, this is Paul Carrack, and you're listening to Lee Williams.

Well, I hope you enjoyed that interview with Paul Carrack. And of course, he finished off with Always On My Mind. It's a great album. Go out and get it when it comes out on August the 7th. Let's move on with the music. We played Jason Aldean in the first hour because he's currently number one. Well, this was number one 10 years ago from Jason, and it's called Lights Come On.

That's some very fine, fast bluegrass music from a band called Full Chord, and it also features Billy Strings playing with the band, a song called Hubris Come to Town. Before that, Jason Aldean from 10 years ago, number one this week, called Lights Come On. Well, let's have a new one from Chase Beckham. It's called Dirt Floor.

My goodness, we're getting close to the end of the programme. That was Waylon Wyatt with A Box of Bones. And before that, Chase Beckham with Dirt Floor right here on The Lee Williams Show. Let's move on now with another new song. This one's from Carly C. It's called The Grass Looks Greener.

Well, that's it, I'm afraid. That was Cassie Ashton with Bratmobile. And before that, Carly C with The Grass Looks Greener, right here on The Lee Williams Show. It has been a CMR Nashville production. I'm here every week. Tell your friends if you want a particular song or artist, drop an email or a text to your local station. They'll pass it on to me. We're going to leave you with an old one from Billy Currington. Have a great week, and I hope you enjoyed the Paul Carrack interview.

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1: Good afternoon, it's Mr. G here. We're going back. Where are we going back to, Mr. G? We're going back to the 80s.

appropriate song for these crazy sunny times. I hope you're managing to stay cool. It's been a scorcher. It is a scorcher, isn't it? Yes, indeed. And we'll follow Eddie Grant with probably my favourite 80s summery song of all time. Oh, can you hear the cicadas? Very loud insect.

sing along there for the blood. Sort of a Caribbean flavoured lilt to it, isn't there? A definite summer song now, the fabulous Style Council and Long Hot Summer. And it's not passing us by, is it?

the fabulous Bell Stars punchy, colourful pop there from former members of the Body Snatchers, full of 80s attitude. Kid Creole now and his Coconuts. I think Joe interviewed both the Kid Creole and the Coconuts. Was it Daddy Cool? I can't remember, but yeah, I know that they've had the WRFM treatment.

0: Matt Bianco was actually Mark Riley, Danny White and Kitto Poncioni, or formerly of Blue Rondo a la Turk. There you go.
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Very classy Sade and Smooth Operator. I do wish they'd make another album. All their albums brilliantly made and produced and just sounding fabulous. Appropriate song now to end on for this fantastic summer. Thanks very much for listening. Stay tuned to WRFM. Stay safe, stay sane, stay cool. Bye-bye from Mr. G.

late Paul Wheater bringing us in to the programme today in a track called Trouble Is, and that's the song that kicks off the Hot Disc British and Irish Top 10 show for today with me, Stuart Cameron. I'm here for the next hour, counting down the songs the European country DJs say are the best British and Irish tracks of the moment, and let's get straight into it with an on-mover at number 10 for Samuel Alexander Barber.

Honey from Marston Ferry, down two at number six. Before that at seven, it was Take Your Hat Off from Kate Harding. No change for her, no change at eight for Dave Hayward and the former number one, So Sad. No change at nine for Kerry Fearon, Tables Are Turning. And another record which hasn't moved at number 10, One More Town Away by Samuel Alexander Barber. We'll have a look at the top five very shortly, but let's play you a couple of songs from the Best of British and Irish Country Ultimate Edition Volume 4 album. You heard one earlier from Paul Wheater. Well, you're going to hear Plain Loco with Blue Blue Memory, a former Hot Disc number one, as was this song by Luke Guy Reed, and it's The Wild Ones.

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But let's get back to current affairs and the Hot Disc British and Irish chart for this week. Number five, we have a climber of one place for Clive Johns.

Never Too Late, the two Eds moving up one to number four, before that at five, also climbing one, Take a Horse to Water by Clive John. We hit the top three then with a non-mover. It's Chris Chitsey and B. Smith and Summer Before the Fall.

I Stole a Bible, Hurricane Highway, holding for another week at number two for the former number one. And before that, you heard Summer Before the Fall, Chris Jitsi and B. Smith, Non-Mover at number three. And there's no change at number one. It's well done to Paul Carrick. That's The Way Love Goes is the Hot Disc number one.

That's The Way Love Goes from Paul Carrick, number one. He's had 5 singles on the Hot Disc chart. They've all gone to the top. Many congratulations to him. That's from his second volume of country tracks recorded in Nashville, Tennessee. And he's also hinted that there could well be a third volume coming up very, very soon. But that's it from me for today. I'm going to play out with Stu Stevens, When I Dream, and also this one from Brett Buckland. It's a Mark Mosley song called Patiently Waiting. Until next week, bye for now.

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your smart speaker. Online and on DAB, this is WRFM, and I'm Big Rich, and we're going from here to there. Only up with The Who and a Pinball Wizard from the rock opera Tommy. We're hoping he's being a bit of a wizard with a different kind of bowl this afternoon, but like a band of other valiant Englishmen, it looks like he might just fall short. Put another Z into Pinball Wizard.

voice of Roy Wood there. And here it is again with his first, well, probably successful incarnation. There were probably a few more before that. In the 60s, The Move.

Yes, and after the move, he became briefly part of the Electric Light Orchestra before he set up Wizard. Now, in honour of... Well, you think who he's in honour of? Mr. Blue Sky by ELO.

having listened to the last minute or so of that, I minded to think that it might have been inspired by this, which I'm pretty certain is a favourite track of Jeff Lynne's. So we'll come back from the detour in a minute, after a bit of Beatles classic.

There's another 30 seconds yet of this. Where's it going?

0: From here to, well, who knows, with Big Rich.
1: Well, that's where it was going. We'll just leave that fading for a while. Of a lucky man who made the grade. And from Jeff Lynne's Birmingham, by the way, that Mr. Blue Sky, possibly written about Trevor Francis, Jeff Lynne's big Birmingham fan, who ended up at Real Madrid via Borussia Dortmund, but originally from Birmingham. Of course. And, all those people who would have been getting up on Thursday morning, well, if you'd like to, I bet some of them would have liked to have had a smoke on the top deck. But this one's... and back to that young man from Birmingham. Yesterday scored probably one of the most sublime individual goals in a game that ultimately probably didn't mean a lot, but it did entertain. I'd vowed not to watch, but I did watch the last bit. And it was worth it for that goal alone.
2: What's that?
1: So this...

yes, Captain Kane, will it be his last throw, or will he ever go to the Euros again? One thing I reckon somebody should be doing now is taking him down the pub.

Declan. And that's the real name of this guy. He probably should have been given a sick note on Wednesday, even though he didn't want to have one. But he was so much better last night.

this chorus is not to imply that Declan Rice is a man to try and buy a foe. He doesn't go to Grandy's.

on FM, on your smart speaker, online on DAB. This is WRFM. I'm Big Rich, and we're going from here to there. I'm referencing a few England footballers at the moment. Last one coming up now. Well, the man who, when introduced, was responsible for the goals that got us through the tie of last 32. You know, we got a goal down early to a team that then parked the bus. And then Anthony Gordon. Little Anthony Gordon, well, he's not that little. Anthony Gordon said to Harry, better use your head.

Lenny back, he'll want to Kane, who, in true Kane style, made room from nowhere and blasted the winner. The rest is history, as they say. And because of, well, the redoubtable, visceral determination of Argentina, particularly once they got a goal down, it is they who will play the impregnable Spain. Yes, they keep their goal

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1: He is big. Rich.
0: Yeah, back on a diet now, I'm back from holiday. Same title, different song.
2: Hello, it's

Status Quo was released in 1973. A whole album called Hello. And it was the first album on which John Coughlan was credited with some songwriting. Now, DJ Graham, Rockamania 7 till 9, WRFM Tuesdays. Next time he chats to him, might want to ask him about that. Because Francis Rossi said it was just a little bit of a ruse to give the other band members some songwriting credits and royalties. Who knows? This was the song. Oh dear, it's a live version, sorry. It was the first Status Quo album at four that topped the charts in the UK. I had a copy.

6 till 7. Wednesday evenings here on WRFM Radio 4 West Oxford from the Cotswolds, well and beyond. Lyrics reminded me of this one that he sent me as a karaoke challenge from Every Which Way But Loose by Charlie Rich.

0: He is big.
1: Rich.
2: And a bit of karaoke early. Well, we're nearly at the end now anyway. Yes, good Lord, we are nearly at the end. Just time for a little bit of, well, Rita Coolidge had a bit of an argument about rights as well over Layla.

see Roger Moore. Let the fly with a lady, I'm assuming. Disappeared into a sunset.

0: show, so I need to say thank you. For those of you who've tuned in, listened along, hope you enjoyed some of the tunes and the links in this afternoon's show. Coming up is Chris Martin with the Light Bites. Not he responsible for the halftime show at tonight's World Cup final. Yeah, they've Super Bowlified it. And then it'll be Science on the Radio with Nina and some country community matters. 7 o'clock, Chris is back with the musical magical mystery tour, and Mark will take you off to bedtime. The Sunday evening music show. Facts, figures. Just little snippets of useful information about songs that were around about this time in yesteryear. But for now, I've been Big Rich. This was a Prudence production from Sheila Studios and CTV Pants Radio. That's your lot. Cheerio.
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Out of Time by Chris Farlow was produced by Andrew Luke Oldham and Mick Jagger. In the late 1970s, ABC's slogan was Still the One, and the network used the different versions of the song from The Orleans in their promotional campaigns.

Carry On is a homage to Northern Soul that was penned by Lisa Stanfield with her longtime songwriting partner and husband, Ian Devenny.

Please Don't Make Me Cry is a song written and originally recorded by Winston Groovy in 1970. It was first released on Torpedo Records.

Going to the top spot in the United States, but only number 16 here in the UK, He's So Fine from The Chiffons.

0: True Love Ways and It Doesn't Matter Anymore were Buddy Holly's first recordings to use orchestral string arrangements.
1: Just

True Love Ways and It Doesn't Matter Anymore from Buddy Holly. Released on the Capitol record label, Piston Packer mama Jean Vincent.

When My Little Girl Is Smiling is a pop song written by Jerry Coffin and Carole King, and it was first recorded by the Drifters in 1961.

Feel It Still is a song by American rock band Portugal, The Man. The song draws on the melody from the Marvelettes' 1961 hit, Please, Mr. Postman.

Big Mountain is a San Diego-based reggae band best known for their 1994 cover of Peter Frampton's Baby, I Love Your Way.

I Was is a song from the Scottish musician Midge Ure. The song reached number one on the UK singles chart for 1 week in September 85. The track also reached number one in Ireland and peaked within the top 20 in 8 other countries.

Brother Louie is a song by the German pop duo Modern Talking, released as their lead single from their third studio album, Ready for Romance.

Let's finish with a short and lovely song by the Moody Blues from the album Strange Things, My Little Lovely.

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Till we meet again, this is Chris Martin saying bye for now.

0: So welcome to another Community Matters here on WRFM, your local station for Oxfordshire and the Cotswolds, on FM, online, on DAB, and of course, as always, on your smart speakers. Now today I am sitting in Carterton Library, and you may hear in the background there's a knitting group going on, ladies knitting and crocheting and sewing and so on for charity. And I think that is, you know, what I love about this show is that I came in here to talk about something else, and now I've got another contact for another show. They're knitting for charity, so look out for that show soon. And I'm with Cy, and Cy is the one of the Carterton representatives, if you like, of a rather special group, which is a countrywide group, and it's called Andy's Man Club. And I'll just quickly read from their brochure, which sums up pretty well what it means. And it says here, Andy's Man Club is a free peer-to-peer group that provides a place for men to come together in a safe and open environment to talk about the issues or problems that they have faced or are currently facing. And with me is Cy, who was one of the ones who started up the Carterton group. And we're here together. I want to find out about this, because this is absolutely amazing, and perhaps it should be better known than it actually is. I'm hoping that this show will give the Andy Man's Club a bit of publicity and bring it out into the open. So, Cy, welcome to the show.
1: Thank you for having me. Yeah, it's really good to talk and just to get that awareness out about what Andy's Man Club is.
0: Yeah. First of all, Andy, I assumed wrongly and shamefully that it was a local Oxfordshire thing, but actually it's a countrywide association.
1: Yeah. So Andy's Man Club, they started 10 years ago. With just one club, and it was all from a guy called Andy, who sadly committed suicide when he was 23. So his family set this club up, and 10 years on, they've got over 360 clubs across the whole of the UK, and every week they have in excess of 6,000 men walk through their doors, and that number's growing every week. They get new faces, they get people that can come and go. There's absolutely no pressure to come every week. There's no pressure to talk. People can just come and listen, and it is genuinely changing lives.
0: That's amazing. I mean, you know, we were saying just before we came on air side that, you know, you can go through an unimaginable tragedy like that and then turn it into something. In that, despite that moment of incredible grief, you can somehow turn it into something which 10 years later is helping literally thousands and thousands of men, you know, open up about themselves, try and come to terms with what they're going through, get peer support, or just someone to chat to.
1: Yeah, absolutely. Men's mental health is huge. Yeah. And it's a stigma that for years people have kind of hid behind, really, and men are terrible at opening up. I can speak firsthand. You know, having suffered mental health issues, I largely kept it to myself, to the point where, you know, I then had to go and reach out for help probably a little bit later than what I should have. And that's the whole reason why we've set up the Carterton Andy's Man Club, because I reached out to the charity, but the nearest club to here was in Tame.
0: Right.
1: And for a lot of people, you know, they don't finish work till 5-6 o'clock, and then getting across to Tame for 7 o'clock is really difficult from here, which is why we reached out to Bart, our area manager, and between myself and a lad called Tom, who has now moved to Cyprus, but I've stayed here.
0: Okay.
1: So me and Tom set it up, and we opened our doors back in February.
0: Fantastic.
1: And since then, we've probably had over 400 men walk through the door.
0: So 400 men in what, 4 months? I mean, that's, you know, 25 men every week, effectively, on average. And so that was in February. So the Carterton branch of the Andy's Man Club is 4 or 5 months old. And when did it all start? I think you said 10 years ago?
1: 10 years ago, yeah. So the family of Andy set up the charity 10 years ago. They recently just obviously celebrated the 10-year anniversary. Yeah. So a lot of the clubs across the UK all met up and did a walk. And it was called a walk and talk, which they did on a week last Saturday. And then to celebrate that kind of 10 years as well, they sent Just Eat vouchers to all the clubs. So last Monday, everyone that attended got to have some pizza. So it was really good, and just added a different kind of layer to every session.
0: See, I mean, Cy, the popular thing is, as you said, I mean, it all arrows in on this fact that men are notoriously reluctant to open up about their internal mental health issues, including me, I might add, and I'm more than happy to say that. You know, we've all had this. Well, more of us than are prepared to admit. have had these challenges and these problems that we face, and we do find it remarkably difficult sometimes just to open up about it. And the fact that there's somewhere which is a safe space, I mean, you and I are talking in the library about, you're telling me about this organization, but the actual events and the weekly meets take place, we'll talk about that in a moment. But, you know, it is so important to people to understand that it's okay to talk.
1: Yeah, definitely. And it's even okay not to talk in terms of when they come to the sessions. You know, we have people that will, it will take them half a dozen sessions before they start to open up, and you know, there's absolutely no pressure for them to share any information. And we often find that's better. They'll sit and listen, and sometimes that's all people need, is just to listen and think, actually, it's not just me. I'm not the only person that's going through it.
0: Exactly. The fact that they've just taken the decision and made that move to be there, that's a huge step forward.
1: Yeah, it is, yeah. And walking through the door, that is the big step. As soon as you're through that door, you know, we can't emphasise enough how brave it is. If you're going through something so profoundly terrible, you're in a position where you feel that you need help. Just to walk through that door is a massive step.
0: It's huge.
1: Yeah, yeah.
0: Absolutely huge. Yeah. So, here was kind of an information warning, if you like, and you're handing out leaflets and doing some publicity. But tell us a little bit, Si, about the sessions themselves. So how do they work, and when are they?
1: Yep, so they're every Monday except bank holidays. Every session across the whole of the UK runs from 7 p.m. till 9 p.m. every Monday night.
0: That's countrywide.
1: Countrywide, yeah. All the doors across the whole UK are open from 6:30, yep, so that people can come and grab a brew, have a bit of an informal chat, and especially if they're new as well, we'll introduce them to the facilitators, we'll give them a feel of what to expect. And then at 7 o'clock, we'll all sit down in a circle, and this, like I said, across the whole of the UK. And there's 5 questions. So the first 3 questions don't change. The first 3 questions are the same every week, and it's kind of, how's your week been? Can you give us a positive about your week and anything you want to get off your chest? And then that sometimes can take quite a while to get around, depending on how big the group is. And then we'll have a break, a natural pause in the session. And then every week, the last 2 questions change, and they're more designed about just getting people thinking about something other than their troubles and what they're going through. Create some kind of open discussions, sure, and just something a bit lighthearted. So an example, last week one of the questions was, what's your favourite sandwich filling? And there were some bizarre answers with what people, but it just gets people thinking of something other than their mental health.
0: People, as you say, people who are maybe reluctant initially, at least, to talk about themselves, will join in that part of the discussion.
1: Yeah.
0: Because you go, oh, you know, what do you think of the, who do you think is going to win the World Cup, or whatever it is. It's just a way of breaking the ice.
1: Yeah, yeah, it is. And it has genuinely changed people's lives. And I'm not even talking, you know, obviously it has across the whole of the UK, but, you know, for us at Carterton, we've seen people that have come, that, and it's the first thing they've done since they've lost loved ones, since they're trying to recover from certain addictions, and they've lost everything, and like Andy's Man Club is the only thing they have each week to look forward to. So it is literally, you know, it is sort of every person's crux, and it's something that gets them through the week.
0: Oh, it's a lifesaver. And if I may just briefly talk about yourself, I mean, you, along with so many of us, as I say, myself included, so we're together in this side, you know, you've had your own problems, and obviously not just talking about it, but also in your case, presumably being part of the organization has also helped you to, in other words, you've helped yourself by helping others.
1: Yeah, I'm quite open about it now. So I was diagnosed with depression about 3.5 years ago. I didn't know about Andy's Man Club at the time, and as well as seeking professional help, I was looking for things to do to help myself outside of that. Found Andy's Man Club. The nearest club to us here at Carterton was in Tame. I couldn't get to Tame within the time frame so I joined the online session, which was okay, but I felt I needed something a little bit more of a connection with individuals rather than just a face on a screen, you know. And then I was just like, well, why don't we just start our own club? And then that's how we reached out to Bart, the area manager, and got the ball rolling.
0: Fantastic. And how does it, so I mean, obviously, you know, you're based locally, and your colleague, I think it was the other
1: Tom.
0: You're both fairly local, and are you finding there's a good take up? Are people from this area coming in? What, in your own particular patch, Si, you know, how has been the response generally from this part of the world?
1: Really positive. Really, really positive. You hear people talking about it in the community. You'll hear people that come because they've recommended by a neighbour, by a friend that somewhere lives locally. But also outside of Carterton as well, we get people from Kidlington, Charlbury, Chipping Norton. And actually looking at setting up a group in Chipping Norton as well, based off what we've done in Carterton. Fantastic. So, yeah, it's been really well received.
2: Yeah, excellent.
0: Yeah, I think you're right about the online. I mean, I think it's good for some people, but to me, certainly, the value of these things is the face-to-face contact. And I fully understand, and we've all been there ourselves, that it's difficult sometimes to make that decision to walk in and there's a group of people sitting around in a circle and you think, oh, gosh, you know, how am I going to do this? But taking that first step is absolutely huge.

0: Oxfordshire and the Cotswolds. This is WRFM.
1: So, Si, the sessions are weekly. They are completely, obviously, voluntary. And you can just turn up and you can just be part of the occasion. You can say something if you want. You can not say something if you want. It's just that sense of togetherness and taking that step to be with other people, even if you're not necessarily ready to open up in front of other people, just to be with other people, that it's so important.
2: Yeah, it is, yeah. It's completely anonymous, so we don't take... There's no register. We don't take any pictures on social media unless people are happy to. But even the pictures, we don't tend to have any faces or any identifiable information. And there's just certain rules that we go through. And it's all to do with religion, politics,
1: yes,
2: criminal matters, anything like that we don't discuss. But other than that, it's just allowing people just to sit and either listen and have that peer-to-peer support. And us as facilitators, we're not there to give people advice. We're simply there. It's in the name, to facilitate and allow people to. And you see, you know, even just an arm on a shoulder can sometimes be enough. When someone's opened up to, you know, a group of 25 men that they've not necessarily ever met before, it's a huge thing for someone to do.
1: And you mentioned that. Do you get? I mean, typically, everyone's different, but I mean, people would come sort of half a dozen times, or what would be a typical sort of pattern of people?
2: So it varies really, but I would say on average people probably come to two or three sessions before they'll start to truly open up. Not necessarily sit in silence. We have had a couple that will just pass the ball and say, I'm not ready. But you'll notice it. Once you start seeing familiar faces and there's like little friendships forming within the group, people then feel more comfortable and more confident and open up. So probably, you know, after sort of three or four sessions, you'll see people really kind of releasing the valve. And letting it out.
1: Okay, so Si, how people listening out there who either know somebody who might benefit from Andy's Man Club, or who themselves, be honest with yourself, guys. You know, if you think you need to do this, these people are here to help you. They're here to be part of your life. They can really be here to support you. And if you need that support, and you want to give it a try, and who knows, I'm probably give it a try myself one day. Si, how do people find out more about Andy's Man Club? Where is the information? Online, Facebook? Tell us all about that.
2: Yeah, certainly. So there's an Andy's Man Club UK website. So if you just go into Google and type in Andy's Man Club, that'll give you a drop down of all the clubs across the whole of the UK. So you can find the club that's local to you, or the online one if you're not comfortable with going face to face. We also have a Andy's Man Club Carterton Facebook page, which they've put me in charge of, even though I'm not very good on social media.
1: Well, it looks very nice.
2: And that gets updated every week. Yep. So we have a Sunday or Monday post, which advertises the club. And then a report will go out on the Tuesday after the Monday night, letting people know sort of how many attended, how they can join. And the hashtag, it's okay to talk. As well, so you can search for that, and that will, a lot of Andy's Man Club stuff will come up with that hashtag.
1: Oh, that's fantastic. So listeners, please, this is a really proper appeal, and this is exactly what these Community Matters shows are for. They are for highlighting the great work that is done in our Oxfordshire Cotswolds community, and I honestly can't think of a better reason to do this show than sitting here with people like Si and talking about this, because men's mental health is famously undervalued, and we're all so damn reluctant to bring it out, so many of us, and you know, these amazing people like Si and Tom and Bart, and countrywide Andy's Man Club could really be a tremendous help for you. So please open up and get in touch if you need any help. And Si, thank you so much for being with us. And any last words of encouragement from people out there who may be feeling that they could benefit from what you do?
2: A bit of a cliche, but it's okay not to be okay. Don't hide how you truly feel. Speak to somebody. You don't even have to come to a club. Just pick up the phone, speak to somebody. Speak to the person next to you, because it's okay not to be okay.
1: Well done, Si. Thank you so much. That was brilliant. And, hopefully I may well see you sometime at the Families Club. That'll be lovely. Thank you for that. And it's been so special to hearing all about Andy's Man Club. It is truly an amazing organisation, and thanks so much for all the information you provided.
2: Thank you. Thank you for allowing me the time to speak about it. Much appreciated.
1: Thanks a lot. Well, you know, I found that conversation with Si both inspiring and just fascinating. It's amazing how people can just be so keen and motivated and inspired to help other people, you know, right from the people who originally started Andy Mann's Club 10 years ago. And now, nearly 10 years later, people like Si and Tom have brought Andy Mann's Club here to West Oxfordshire, to Carterton. And that is an incredible achievement. And as he said, they've already helped hundreds and hundreds of men in the short time that they've been in existence. And congratulations to them. They really are to be applauded. It's remarkable. And it was just amazing chatting with Si and hearing more about this very special organisation, Andy's Man's Club. So if you think you need it, or if you think you know somebody who needs it, then they are always online. They are on Facebook. They are on Instagram. They are on X, formerly Twitter. Please do find out more, and never, ever be afraid to make that first step and walk through that door. Never be afraid, because it will help you in the end. And that is exactly what Andy's Man Club is for. And well done to them. And I would just add, by the way, that you heard all the ladies knitting and sewing in the background. And at the end, when we were packing up, I was told that the ladies who had made the amazing cakes and cupcakes and biscuits and so on, they were just selling them to anybody who wanted to come into the library. It didn't have to be for the sewing. Just any member of the public could come in and make a donation, have a cup of coffee and eat a cupcake. And they raised something like £110, which went to Andy's Man Club, just in, you know, on an average morning in 2 hours in Carterton Library, well over £100. And that's amazing. And that is the kind of appeal, and that is the kind of support that organisations like Andy's Man Club deserve. And I hope that by listening to this programme, you will not only be able to, if you need to, make use of what they do, but also, of course, to help support them and to spread the word as well. So that's it from Community Matters today. Thank you so much for being with us. And I'm going to play you out with some more of this wonderful track, Stereophonics, You're My Star. And thanks to Si for recommending that. And we'll catch up again here on Community Matters and WRFM very soon. Bye for now.

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3: 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I'm Nina Morgan. Cuddlebrook Nature Reserve in Tame is a wonderful example of how a group of committed volunteers working with the support of town council can make a valuable contribution to nature conservation. The 25-hectare site, located around 270 metres from the town hall, was once a bit of council-owned wasteland. Formerly designated as a nature reserve in 1993, today it's teeming with life and visitors. An annual grant from the town council covers most of the running costs. To find out how they did it, I chatted to Mike Furness, chair of the Cuddlebrook Conservation Volunteers. Mike did a degree in ecological science at Edinburgh University and also completed an extramural course in conservation at Oxford University. He spent his working life encouraging access to the countryside, a career that gave him valuable knowledge and essential experience about the way local authorities work. What an achievement! So how did they begin?
4: Well, I knew that it would need a management plan. This is part of the requirements as to be a local nature reserve. It has to have a formal management plan, a properly adopted plan, and there has to be a designating authority, which would, in our case, was going to be in South Oxfordshire District Council. So, obviously, I started approaching various people, and the first thing I did was arrange to go and address one of the committees, the relevant committee of the Tame Town Council, and had my five-minute slot to present to them. And I'd done a bit of background research as well, so I knew that potentially it could fit into the Countryside Stewardship Scheme, so it could be self-financing. I was offering to set up a volunteer community group, so basically it was a win-win for them. Mm-hmm. And I sort of did my presentation.

0: Council, because eventually they drew up the legal agreement and formally designated the site. And so that happened in 1993.
1: Wow.
0: Yeah.
1: So did they give you more or less free rein to do what you thought was best, or are there rules and regulations you have to follow?
0: Well, this is where the management plan is a key document. And you'll find, I don't know if they're all on our website, but basically we've had a continuous run of management plans from 1993 right through. And as I said earlier, our newest one was just published in January. Each time we go through a public consultation, each time we liaise with the experts in the field, so the Environment Agency, Natural England, SODC's ecologists, anybody else that we think might have an interest, as well as the general public. And that all gets condensed into a new plan. It's, about 10, 12-page document, something like that, that basically outlines the areas that we're going to be working to and what we're going to be trying to achieve. Not to the nitty-gritty granular detail, but, you know, just in broad principles. And as a volunteer group, as the Cuddlebrook Conservation Volunteers, we very much treat this as our license to operate, if you like. You know, this is what we are empowered to move forward with.
1: Well, to come up with a plan like that, you must have a background in biology or conservation biology or ecology or something. I mean, it's not the kind of thing the average person on the street might start up.
0: Yeah, I do have that background. I do have a degree in ecological science. And it was fortunate at the time when I was doing it, I was working with a local authority. I was working with Buckinghamshire County Council. So I knew the way that local authorities work, and that was a great asset.
1: Well, you were very lucky to have some scientific expertise to be able to see through that, plus your administrative experience, because I'm wondering how there are many people who are very keen on doing their bit for the environment, but they don't know how to get started. And sometimes efforts are really misguided.
0: Yeah, there are a lot of people out there who don't feel that they've got the technical capacity to do that sort of thing, and who are worried by it, you know, who are held back by it. I mean, empowerment is something that we tend, you know, it's one of these words that gets bandied around as we must empower people to do this, that, and the other. But actually, in this case, yeah, it's true, but it is something that is a struggle in conservation. It's seen as being a technical subject. But actually, you can do an awful lot with just a baseline level, and there is a lot of information and advice available to you. I mean, these days, if you were to go and talk to the River Thames Conservation Trust, talk to the Freshwater Habitats Trust, you know, to talk to the Environment Agency, if you've got particular things you want to know about, they are staffed with people who are only too willing to share their knowledge, their enthusiasm, their expertise. So it is there, but I think a lot of people are held back by not having confidence in their own abilities and their own technical knowledge.
1: Okay, so who's involved now? You had your team fortuitously of experts, as it were, but do you also have just members of the public or local people who come?
0: Yeah, we do, and we get a lot of people who would claim that they'd struggle to separate a sparrow from a blackbird, which, you know, I just don't believe. But a lot of people downplay their skills, but come along for a variety of reasons. But I think the one thing that really holds us all together is we all want to see Cuddlebrook thrive, but we meet twice a month. We meet on the last Wednesday of the month, and we meet on the third Sunday. So actually, this coming Sunday, the 15th of June, is going to be our next work party. And we welcome all volunteers.

0: So there's a job for everyone, whether they know it or not, kind of thing.
1: We do our best to provide a job for everybody, but bear in mind that, you know, conservation work is seasonal. There are some, and we're there to enhance the nature reserve primarily, rather than just give people something to do on a Sunday morning.
0: So have you presumably you have noticed a great increase in invertebrates and different species that turn up?
1: Well, we aren't very good at surveying for invertebrates. Pretty well every month on a Sunday we say that, depending on numbers, we'll do some kick sampling. So you stand in the brook with a net just on the downstream side, shuffle your feet for 3 minutes, and then spend the next hour or so poking through everything that you've caught and recording it. It's great fun to do, and it's a great way of actually of engaging with members of the public walking around the reserve as well, because they usually stop and ask, what are you grown people doing down in your knees, mm-hmm. peering into this white plastic tray? And it's great if they've got kids with them, because you can show them all these mini beasts and not so many beasts sometimes. We haven't got a particularly good invertebrate population, but despite that, we've got a really good fish population. The Environment Agency recently did an electrofishing exercise, which is when they go in and they use electrified nets and poles and things, which have the great advantage that they make the fish actually swim towards them. So they don't have to catch them. The fish swim to them. And it can't be very pleasant. It actually stuns the fish for a little while, but they all fully recover and swim off again, apparently on this, you know, none the worse for wear afterwards. But the Environment Agency did that recently and got excellent results. Masses more fish than you would ever imagine, including sort of a chub that was sort of like 30 centimetres long, you know, a foot long. A couple of pike came out, only relatively small ones, you know, they might be sort of 10 inches long each, sort of thing. But there's a surprising amount of fish in there.
0: So do you allow fishing?
1: No. No, we don't want people fishing down there.
0: Yeah.
1: No, it's a nature reserve. The idea is that that things can do well there and then spread out into the wider environment. You know, because this idea of a nature reserve as being an enclosed thing, that's where nature is, that's totally wrong. What it would be much better to call it a nature resource rather than a nature reserve, because what we want it to be is a centre, a biodiversity hotspot, but one from which, you know, when there's a successful hatching of blackbirds or whatever, their youngsters can spread out into the surrounding area. And the same with the fish. When we've got a good population of fish in our little part of the brook, then we want them to be able to be sending their youngsters out up and downstream into the Tame and not further up towards the Chilterns.
0: Mm. Well, it sounds like the brook is sort of the focus of this nature reserve, but there must be land all around. What else is there?
1: Yeah, we're a long, thin reserve.
0: Mm-hmm.
1: We're about a kilometre long. So from it runs from the Phoenix Trail converted railway line cycleway at the south of the reserve, right up to past the Oxford Road, almost down to the ring road on the edge of Tame. And the spine of the reserve is the Cuttle Brook, which, despite its name, is actually designated as a main river by the Environment Agency. So it's a bit big for a brook, but it's a small river. And it's a tributary of the Tame and joins the Tame just about 300 metres north of the end of the nature reserve. Anybody walking up it, they'll see a lot of meadows. They will see a lot of woodland now as well. So we're probably 40% meadows, 30% woodland. And then we've got areas of marshy land. We've got ponds. We've got fish refuges, we've got scrapes, we've got, you name it, we try to have it. We've got a very diverse site. We've got areas of scrub as well, which we try to keep quiet because they're good for invertebrates and a lot of warblers and other types of birds like that. So, yeah, you know, it's a very, and there's basically, you know, a walk up and down the reserve will take you at least an hour. And that's if you're not like me, totally, you know, sidetracked by the latest thing that's calling or, you know, something that you see on the route.
0: But you have to do a bit of management of the land-based stuff too, don't you? Otherwise it just becomes a mess. Yeah. Do you have programs to do that?
1: A mess is good for nature. You know, neat and tidy is very much a man-made thing. It's not what wildlife wants. Wildlife likes a mess. But you do
0: get dominant plants that perhaps take over or things like that.
1: Well, parts and parcel of it being designated as a local nature reserve, that formal designation, is that research is encouraged.
0: Mm-hmm.
1: And we are actually quite an interesting case study. We don't do a lot of pure research, although we did have this spring cages in our ponds for studying the survival rates of tadpoles and frog spawn. That's, I think it was one of the Edinburgh universities was we had a student approached us saying, doing a national study, you're in about the right area, can we come and put some of our experiments on your site? So we do get that sort of thing, that's great. But we also do our own studies. The best one that we have is we've got an ongoing bird survey. We do an annual common bird survey. And we've got about 30 years worth of data now. And although it's, you know, it's not incredibly scientific, we get on site 5:20 in the morning on a Sunday morning, and a surprising number of people are prepared to be down there at 5:20 on a Sunday morning, towards the end of May, and we have divided the reserve up into 10 sections, and we allocate a person per section, or couple of people per section, depending on how many have turned up, and they spend 20 minutes recording any birds they can in that section and the numbers of the birds. And it's not desperately technical. It's got more technical since things like Merlin.
0: The sound app. Wonderful.
1: That's made a difference. So we started to get some species before we weren't picking up. May well have been there. We just didn't have the skills to do it. But the fact is, we're really concentrating on the common stuff. So, you know, the wood pigeons, the blackbirds, the starlings, the sparrows, these sort of things that most people will recognise. You know, that's really valuable data. And we've now, over a period of, say, 30 years, we've got these really good trends. And this year's results, we actually had our best ever results. We had the highest number of different species we've ever had, and we had the highest number of individual birds recorded that we've ever had. So it's really great. And we can look at the long-term trend there, and the long-term trend is definitely positive. You know, it's going up. It's weather dependent, so some years you get a drop compared to the previous year, but the overall trend is very positive, which is great because that shows that we are doing something right.
0: It's a wonderful story. Mm. And I suppose the reserve is open to the public, is it, for people to come and go as they like?
1: Yes, it's open 24/7, every day of the year. The only time we close it are for... Well, we recently had these scrapes dug, as I said, and that involved having heavy machinery working on site. So just for health and safety, we had to close part of the reserve. 2 years ago, we had, unfortunately, like everywhere, we've been affected by ash dieback. And part of our woodlands, we had to carry out thinnings to take out the ash, which had died back, got brittle, and were a safety risk. Yeah. But then we had to close Cox's Wood, as we call that area, mm-hmm. while that work mm-hmm. was done. But otherwise, no. Every day of the week.
0: So I guess it's free to roam around, but having lots of people come, does that cause a problem?
1: It is free to roam around, and we encourage people to bring their kids with, you know, their pond dipping nets and come and see what you can find in the pond, put the stuff back again afterwards, of course. But, you know, we've got a dipping platform there to enable that sort of thing. So we encourage visitors to come and engage with the natural history of the site. That's very important. But, yes, having lots of people does create problems. I'm pleased to say that litter isn't a big problem for us. It's something that happens, but we've got a very active tame wombat group and they do a great job. And so we don't have to do, we as volunteers, conservation volunteers, we do a bit of litter clearing when it becomes an issue, but it tends to be just usually school holidays. Kids go down, make a camp under some trees or something, and you get a whole load of litter left, and, you know, we'll go in afterwards and clear it up. But that's not too much of a problem. The biggest issue we have, something that we're struggling to get right at the moment, is the dog walking. Ever since COVID, dog walking has absolutely gone through the roof. We think, on the basis of a very quick couple of surveys, we think that we've got over 36,000 dog visits per annum to the reserve. Now, I mean, that's
0: a lot of visits.
1: Well over 100 dogs a day will go down onto the reserve. The last time I went down and counted, I just stood in one location, and within in 1 hour, I saw 25 dogs. You know, I mean, the problem is a lot of people are using balls and things and these sticks and throwing them all over the place. So the dogs are having a great time running all around. But you look at the area that the dogs will cover, and that's all an area that is straight away unavailable to ground nesting birds. So all of our skylarks that would have lived in the hay meadows before, they're now effectively excluded by dog walking. So that's something we're having to look at, is how we get the balance, how we get more of a balance. It's out of balance at the moment. Dog walking is dominating conservation. We are seeking to redress that.
0: And also, is there a problem with things like flea medicine and stuff that dogs have? Does that affect the environment?
1: Yeah, we've got a lot of work to do on telling people about the negative effects of flea treatment. Lots of people think that they are being very conscientious in their dog ownership and kind to their dogs by ensuring that it's regularly treated. And unfortunately, the vets seem to tell them, oh, you've got to do this, I don't know, once a month, once a fortnight. I'm not a dog owner, so I don't know what the advice is. But a lot of people unknowingly are putting neonicotinoids, which are the famous for being bee-killing insecticides, onto their dogs on a regular basis. And then taking them down to places, including Cuttlebrook Nature Reserve, where that neonicotinoid gets spread about in the environment. And the worst thing out for us is when people then encourage their dogs to go into the brook, because the flea treatments are very soluble, so they wash off and dissolve into the water. They are highly toxic to freshwater invertebrates, and I think that's why we don't have a particularly good invertebrate population down there.
0: So it's really all about getting the balance right. You want people to appreciate nature reserves, but there's a lot they have to think about. Are they doing some harm?
1: Yeah, that's right. And there's lots of things that people can do. I mean, the obvious one is, if you've treated your dog for fleas, is keep them off the nature reserve for I would say, at least a fortnight. If you do take them down, then keep them on the lead so that they're not disturbing ground nesting birds and also and other sort of, you know, small mammals and reptiles, everything else that we've got down there. But the other thing is keep them out of the water. You know, your dog might love going in water bodies, but it's not great for them, you know, if you're depositing lots of neonicotinoids in there, these deadly insecticides. They stay in there a long time. They take a lot of flushing out. And even then they get down to the coast, and what's to say that they're not causing havoc down there as well. It's particularly interesting to me we've recently had these scrapes dug to provide another habitat type, more biodiversity. Now, the idea of those is they're fluctuating water levels. What we found straight away was that because we had rainfall event shortly after we dug them, dogs loving them, going in and out. There were messages on Facebooks about how people's were, you know, their dogs were loving these new muddy holes, as they call them. The problem is because there's no through flow of water, any neonicotinoids that get into there, the only way we're going to get rid of them is by scraping out more, getting machines in and doing more excavation, which is what people aren't keen to see. So, yeah, the message is very much
0: balance. Think about what you're doing.
1: Think about the implication. Don't just think about what's my dog going to enjoy.
0: Yeah.
1: You know, but what's the impact going to be on the wider environment?
0: Now that really is food for thought. And if you're hungry to hear more about the fascinating science and nature conservation taking place in Oxfordshire and the Cotswolds, tune in again to Science on the Radio, broadcast and online 10 a.m. every Saturday and repeated at 6 p.m. on Sundays. 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

Welcome aboard the Magical Musical Mystery Tour, taking you to unknown musical destinations with me, Chris Martin. Like all my tours, there is a theme. 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

Painted Black from the Rolling Stones was used as the theme song for Tour of Duty, a CBS show about the Vietnam War that ran from 1987 to 89. Cold as Ice from Foreigner was prominently featured on The King of Queens in the 2004 episode Furious George.

Papa, Don't Preach is a song by the American singer Madonna from her third studio album, True Blue. It was written by Brian Elliott and co-produced by Madonna and Stephen Bray.

resin from Creedence Clearwater Revival was used in two science fiction movies of the 1980s, An American Werewolf in London, 1981, and Twilight Zone, the movie, 1982.

0: Sweet Home Alabama was the lead track on the album Second Helping, and it became Lynyrd Skynyrd's first hit.
1: One, two, three.

The colourful song Black is Black, Los Bravos, finds a singer utterly flummoxed by a girl who has left him. He wants her back, then reconsiders, since she'll only leave him again, putting him in even greater misery.

With Your Love was first recorded by Jefferson Starship and was the lead single of their 1976 album Spitfire. In the US, the single peaked at number 12 on the Billboard Hot 100 and number 6 on the Adult Contemporary chart. It was also a top 10 hit in Canada.

It may be hard to think that the most famous rock song of all time, Stairway to Heaven, wasn't a chart hit, because it was never released as a single to the general public. 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
1: The next song was originally called Brown Skinned Girl and was about an interracial relationship. Van Morrison changed it to Brown Eyed Girl to make it more palatable for radio stations. Some stations, however, still banned it for the line, Making Love in the Green Grass.

first single from Passenger's Whisper album was Hearts on Fire. It was released on April 14th, 2014.

0: for you. 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
1: End of Night was released as the second single from Dido's Girl Who Got Away album.

Long Train Runnin' is a song recorded by the American rock band The Doobie Brothers, and it was written by band member Tom Johnston.

Knock Three Times is about a guy who falls in love with his downstairs neighbour. She doesn't know him, but he observes her and leaves a note one day with an elaborate plan to pursue a relationship.

Jackie D. Shannon recorded Needles and Pins in 1963, and other versions followed. The most successful one was by The Searchers, whose version reached number one on the UK Singles Chart in 64.

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1: 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It appears you're standing by, so no sweat, man.
2: 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Radio for Oxfordshire and the Cotswolds. Yes, thanks very much for being with me this evening. My name's Mark, here with you for the next couple of hours. A sort of antidote to the football. Because guess what just kicked off? Still in England, aren't in it, so it doesn't matter. But if you are with me, I do appreciate it. Thanks very much. Obviously, that's the big thing this week, isn't it? But I like football. I like football a lot. Fulham is my team. But I'm not a big fan of international football. Obviously I'd like to see England do well. Yeah, fine, that's great. But I'd rather Fulham win a coin toss than England win the World Cup, to be perfectly honest. It's one of those things, international football. It gets in the way of the real stuff.

Anyway, how's your week been? Hope you had a good one. Weather was lovely again, wasn't it? And kids broke up. So 6 weeks of finding things to do. Also 6 weeks of ice cream vans coming round your estate. Doesn't normally happen, but all of a sudden they'll start turning up. You start hearing the Match of the Day theme or something similar being played on a very tinny speaker. I mean, the other thing that we can guarantee is the weather will disintegrate now, of course. Full weather in an hour, by the way. Well, I say full weather. Don't expect countryfold type weather. But I will tell you what it's going to do over the next week, according to the weather forecast. No promises made of accuracy. Anyway, like I said, schools broke up this week, so there's only one place you can really start.

there you go. Alice Cooper, School's Out. He got into trouble for that one, you know. He got into trouble for quite a lot. But that one he definitely got into trouble for because people said at the time it was teaching rebelliousness to children. Yeah. There. So, Queen made UK chart history today in 2022 when they became the first act ever to reach 7 million UK chart sales of an album, which was their 1981 greatest hits, actually. The official best-selling album of all time in the UK, it is. It includes tracks like We Will Rock You and Don't Stop Me Now, Bohemian Rhapsody. The record had also recently celebrated its 1,000th week on the official albums chart. And they were the first band ever to achieve that milestone. On a separate note, it's Brian May's 79th birthday today.

0: good song, that. I can play bass on that, but it's not hard. Most of it's just one note. But, yeah, it's a good song, obviously from the film Flash Gordon, which I don't know if you've ever seen it. If you haven't, it's not a great film, but it is a cult film, I think. And, yeah, it's worth a watch because it is good fun. And of course, music from Queen in it, which makes it quite enjoyable and watchable. Now, crowds dancing at a festival triggered a minor earthquake, two in fact, today in 2019. The biggest tremors were recorded during a headline set by indie band Two Doors Cinema Club at the Tramlines Festival in Sheffield, of all places. Manic Street Preachers, Lewis Capaldi and Nile Rodgers and Chic were also on the bill, helping to make the earth move.
1: Let's get some hands together, gang, for Chic.

0: Let's get through it. We almost did it.
1: Yeah, we did. Keep quiet there, Noel. No one asked your opinion. So there we go. Sheik, I'll be there. Now, New York State, which is where the World Cup final's being played, I do believe, declared Billy Joel Day today in 2018 after he became the first artist to appear 100 times at Madison Square Garden. During the landmark show, he was joined by Bruce Springsteen. He'd become a staple, actually, at Madison Square Garden, consistently selling out the 20,000 person venue as part of his residency there, which had been going on for 4 years. I bet he did this one every night.

There you go, Billy Joel, New York State of Mind. Ed Sheeran was at number one on the UK album chart today with Multiply X. Today in 2014, it was his second studio album. It made number one in 15 countries, actually, and the lead single, Sing, became his first UK number one. By the end of the year, Spotify named Multiply as the most streamed album in the world for that year, racking up more than 430 million streams.

There you go. Ed Sheeran and Sing. Today in 2005, James Blunt was at number one on the charts with You're Beautiful from his debut album Back to Bedlam. It was his first and only number one. In fact, it was his only single to get inside the top 65. Despite that, it spent 5 weeks at the top of the charts, which is 5 longer than most of us will ever manage.

0: you.
1: Terence Blunt, You're Beautiful. Oasis went to number one today on the singles charts in 1997 with Do You Know What I Mean? It was the first single off their third album, Be Here Now.

There you go. So Isis, and do you know what I mean? Gary Barlow was at number one today in 1996 with Forever Love, taken from his debut album Open Road. It meant he became the first member of Take That to top the charts with a solo record.

Gary Barlow. Forever Love. It's nice, isn't it? Yeah, cool. Right, today in 1991, EMF went to number one on the American Singles Charts with Unbelievable. It spent 14 weeks in a chart, actually, before it made it to the top. Also made number three over here.

0: Unbelievable.
1: There we go. That's EMF and You're Unbelievable. And almost a local band, maybe. They come from Gloucestershire, just down the road, isn't it? So next county along. Now, today in 1989, James Brown changed accommodations, as it was officially put, behind bars after $40,000 in cash and cheques was discovered in his minimum security cell. The godfather of soul had been given a six-year sentence the previous December after several run-ins with the law, including illegal gun possession, resisting arrest, assault, and leading the authorities on a number of car chases, minor things. His new home was at a medium security cell at the Stevenson Correctional Institute.

yeah, it's James Brown and a track called My Thang, which is off the cheerfully titled Hell album. Now, also today in 1989, residents of Washington, the one in Connecticut, formed a Roll the Stones Out of Town action group after they became unhappy with the group and their entourage for setting up in the town for rehearsals for their forthcoming tour. Residents, it was like the army had moved in and taken over, with security guards stopping locals and asking them what they were doing there.

Rolling Stones, Hand of Fate. Today in 1982, Willie Nelson was at number one on the American country album chart with Always On My Mind, which became number one country album of the year. It spent 22 weeks at the top of the charts, stayed on the charts for 253 weeks in total. The track itself was originally recorded by a chap called BJ Thomas in 1970. It's since been recorded by lots and lots of artists, including Elvis Presley, Brenda Lee, and the Pet Shop Boys, who famously had a UK number one with a synth pop version of it in the 1980s.

There we are. It's Willie Nelson, Always On My Mind. Really nice version of that. And if you like Willie Nelson, you can stream his stuff. He's got about, 500 albums that you can take your pick from. Now, at the end of their UK tour today in 1976, Deep Purple split up. David Coverdale went on to form Whitesnake. John Lord and Ian Paice formed a band with Tony Ashton. Glenn Hughes returned to Trapeze. And Tommy Bolin put together his own band. But he died before the end of the year, actually. The classic lineup of Blackmore, Gillan, Glover, Lord and Paice reformed in 1984.

Deep Purple, a track called Black and White. That it's 1 minute, almost 2 minutes past nine here on WRFM, broadcasting on FM, on DAB, online and on your smart speaker with radio for Oxfordshire and the Cotswolds. My name's Mark. This is the Sunday Evening Music Show and I'm here with you until 10 o'clock. Thanks very much for being there. Shall we have a quick check and see what the weather's going to be doing over the coming week, eh? Well, actually, most of the week it's going to be dry, sunny. There will be the odd patch of cloud every now and again. Turning quite warm, actually, Tuesday, Wednesday, Thursday, maybe up to 28 degrees. But generally, a very nice week. Enjoy!

So there we go. Most usable. Yes, like I said, here for almost another hour. What have I got coming up for you in that time? Leonard Skinner, we've got coming up soon. The Beatles, Frankie Valli and the Four Seasons, Liberty X, Gabrielle and Eagles, and maybe if we get that far, Nick Lowe and Randy Crawford. We shall see. But we're going to start off this hour with Bob Marley. And because today in 1975, on his Natty Dread tour, he and the Wailers appeared at the Lyceum Theatre in London. The show was recorded and the live single No Woman, No Cry was released, and it made number 22 in the charts. Now, No Woman, No Cry doesn't actually mean if you haven't got a woman in your life, you're going to be happy. It's Jamaican patois. And what it actually means is woman, don't cry.

0: There you go. Bob Marley and the Wailers, No Woman, No Cry, from 1975. Now, also today in 1975, Paul McCartney and Wings went to number one on the American singles charts with Listen to What the Man Said. It was his fourth American number one, actually. Also, it's made it number six in the UK. It did. It would go on to sell more than a million copies in America. Wings also had the number one USA album at the time with its parent album, Venus and Mars, which was Paul McCartney's third number one out there since his time with the Beatles.
1: All right, okay. Very good to see you down in New Orleans, man. Yeah, yeah, yeah.

Good track that. Paul McCartney and Wings. Listen to what the man said. The Ozark Music Festival, how American is that, was held over 3 days on the Missouri State Fairgrounds in Sedalia, which is obviously in Missouri, today in 1974. One of the largest music festivals ever held, actually. Some estimates have put the crowd at over 350,000 people. I'm not surprised, though. The acts who appeared included, get this, Backman Turner Overdrive, Blue Oyster Cult, The Eagles, America, Marshall Tucker Band, Nitty Gritty Dirt Band, Boz Scaggs, Ted Nugent, Leonard Skinner, Joe Walsh, Aerosmith and Spirit. That is a hell of a lineup.

Anyway, that's Lynyrd Skynyrd, who were on that Ozark Music Festival bill. That track was called The Seasons. Now, today in 1973, the TV talent show Opportunity Knocks winners Peters and Lee were at number one on the chart with their only chart topper, actually, Welcome Home.

There we are, Peters in the lead, and Welcome Home. They're only number one. They did have other hits, but that was their only chart topper. And Lenny Peters was blind. He was a blind chap. I think her name was Diane Lee. Might be wrong. Now, the Beatles were at number one on the charts with All You Need Is Love today in 1967. It was their 12th UK number one. They'd been selected to represent the UK for the first ever, and this was a big thing, first ever global-wide satellite broadcast. I remember seeing it, actually. It was in black and white. The group agreed to be shown in the studio, recording a song especially written for the occasion, which was actually aired on the 25th of June. John Lennon wrote All You Need Is Love, which was thought to sum up the 1967 Summer of Love.

It's a great song, that. All You Need Is Love, the Beatles. Four Seasons started a two-week run at number one on the USA singles charts with Rag Doll Today in 1964. It was their fourth American number one. Also made number two over here, actually. Co-writer Bob Gaudio said that he got the inspiration for the song from a young girl wearing tattered clothes that cleaned his car windows at a red light.

Frankie Valli and the Four Seasons, Ragdoll. They were quite often called the Beach Boys of the East Coast because they came from New Jersey. Now, the Beach Boys themselves had a big hand in this record because today, in 1963, Jan and Dean started a two-week run at number one on the American charts with Surf City, which is a real place, actually, although it's in New Jersey, oddly, rather than California. The song was written by Brian Wilson of the Beach Boys and featured the rest of the band on backing vocals. Not terribly surprisingly, the single peaked at number 26 in the UK, probably because most teenagers at the time wouldn't have had a clue what they were talking about.

0: There we are, that's John and Dean, and Surf City, which probably needed translating for teenagers in the 1960s, I would guess.
1: Happy birthday to you, happy birthday to you, happy birthday dear.
0: Michelle.

0: Michelle Heaton.
1: Happy birthday to you.
0: Yeah, the singer from Liberty X, Michelle Heaton's 47 today, she is. Now, Liberty X had a 2002 number one with Just a Little. They were formed by the five finalists of the talent show Pop Stars, who failed to make it into the group Hearsay. And they did fine for themselves, actually. They went on to have 10 consecutive top 20 singles.

Liberty X, just a little. Eric Prydz, the Swedish DJ and producer, is 50 today. He had a number one in 2004 with a track called Call On Me, which was basically a sample, or was originally a sample, taken from the Stevie Winwood track Valerie. Although when he released the record, it wasn't actually a sample. He played the stuff to Stevie Winwood, who was so impressed with it, he re-recorded the vocals to make them fit the track better.

There we are, Eric Bridges and Call On Me, a number one from 2004. Gabrielle, she who had the 1993 number one with Dreams and a 2000 number one album with Rise, is 57 today. The track Rise is unusual for a rare authorised use of a Bob Dylan sample. It takes really extensively from his 1973 song Knocking on Heaven's Door, but apparently he liked the song so much he allowed Gabrielle to use the sample absolutely free.

Gabriel. Gabriel, 57 today. Bernie Leadon, the guitarist with the Eagles, was born today in 1947. He quit the band in January 76. The reason given was that he was unhappy with the direction the band was taking, moving more into rock than its original country. But he's disputed that it was a bit more complicated than that.

Oh, that's brilliant. Alan Gorry, the bassist from the Scottish funk and R&B group The Average White Band, is 80 today. They're a grand band, you know.

0: cracking.
1: Great. That's the Average White Band and Cut the Cake. Fantastic, funky R&B band from Dundee, of all places. Now, George Hamilton IV, excuse me, was the American country singer, born today in 1937. He was one of the great traditional country stars, and he rose to fame in the 1950s as a teen idol. He was introduced to country music by his grandfather, who was a railroad worker, and his great-grandfather, the first George Hamilton, was a farmer who came to America in 1685, which was while it was still a British colony.

0: Women there.
1: Okay, all right, so George Hamilton IV and Abilene. And if I'd done my research properly, I'd be able to tell you where Abilene was. But to be honest, I've got a clue. It's somewhere in America, I think. That's about as far as I can go. Right, and that was the last track on the show this evening.

thanks very much for keeping me company this evening. Do appreciate it, especially seeing as there was something else. I can't quite remember what it was. Anyway, I'll be back at 8 o'clock next Sunday evening, all things being equal, with another Sunday evening music show. Hopefully you can join me then. But in the meantime, I hope you have a good week, can enjoy the weather. With the kids being off school, hopefully you've got some time off too. I'm having my windows replaced tomorrow, or over the next couple of days, so that'll be fun. But until next Sunday at 8, do stay well, do stay safe, and I'll see you then. Bye.

Hello again from me, Rod Hardesty, and a very warm welcome as we come together for another hour or so of Classics We Love. And to get us underway, here's two numbers from the first Carmen suite by Bizet. Firstly, the Aragonese, which is the on-track to Act 4, followed by the Seguidilla into the orchestral version of Carmen's song at the end of Act 1. Here's the London Symphony Orchestra, conducted by Sir Neville Mariner.

music from Bizet's opera Carmen, and played there by the London Symphony Orchestra, conducted by Sir Neville Mariner. And we follow with a song from bygone days. The song I've chosen is called Thora, and was composed in 1905 by Stephen Adams, with words by Fred E. Weatherly. To sing it for us now is Stuart Burrows.

A lovely old song, that. We certainly don't hear it very often these days, sadly. Thora, it was called, and sung for us by Stuart Burrows, with John Constable at the piano.

Summertime in Venice by Len Bergantino, played there by Ron Goodwin and his concert orchestra. And we continue now with Dmitri Shostakovich, the foremost Russian composer of his generation. His second piano concerto in F, of which we're to have the Andante, was written for his son Maxim on his 19th birthday. He was also the soloist at its first performance in the Great Hall of the Moscow Conservatoire whilst he was still a student there back in 1957. So here is the second movement, the Andante. Our soloist in this recording is Christina Ortiz with the Bournemouth Symphony Orchestra under the Finnish conductor Paavo Berglund.

And that was the second movement from Shostakovich's second piano concerto, played there by the Brazilian pianist Cristina Ortiz, along with the Bournemouth Symphony Orchestra under Paavo Berglund. Now, the waltz is, of course, proudly claimed as theirs by the Viennese, but Tchaikovsky raised it to a higher level of sophistication, no doubt through his devotion to ballet. Typical of this is the waltz from his opera Eugene Onegin. We're to have it now, played by the orchestra of the Royal Opera House Covent Garden, conducted by Sir George Shalty.

The Waltz from Tchaikovsky's opera Eugene Onegin, and played there by the orchestra of the Royal Opera House Covent Garden, with Sir George Sholte conducting. To the big screen now, and to hear the main theme from the film Jurassic Park. Here's the London Symphony Orchestra, conducted by the composer, John Williams.

children some years ago. A great film with great actors, some of which are sadly no longer with us, such as Roland Tempo, a.k.a. Warrington born, Pete Postlethwaite, and Dr. Alan Grant, Northern Ireland born, Sam Neill, both gone far too soon. Simon Romberg's most popular operetta is without doubt The Student Prince, and from this, the most popular song has to be The Serenade. Here it is now in an unusual duet by Placido Domingo with Itzhak Perlman on the violin.

Placido Domingo with Itzhak Perlman on violin, and the Serenade from The Student Prince by Sigmund Lomberg. They were accompanied by the New York Studio Orchestra under Jonathan Tunick.

What a wonderful piece of music. An instrumental version there of the song Hymn of Love, originally recorded by Edith Piaf, who not only sang it, but also wrote the lyrics. It was later adapted into English as If You Love Me, with lyrics by Geoffrey Parsons. And in 1976, the Welsh singer Mary Hopkin reached number 32 in the UK charts with her version. And not forgetting, of course, the BBC's intro to the 2024 Paris Olympics. A very British composition coming up now, called Dance in the Twilight, from Eric Coates' Springtime Suite. And if you were as old as me then, you may remember for a short time, back in the 1960s, it was used as a signature tune for the BBC radio drama The Dales, previously Mrs. Dale's Diary. Here's the Pro Arte Orchestra, conducted by George Weldon.

Danced in the Twilight from Eric Coates' Springtime Suite, played there by the Pro Arte Orchestra, conducted by George Weldon. And we end our programme with the Fantasy for Orchestra by Tchaikovsky, his Capriccio Italien.

Tchaikovsky's Capriccio Italian. The Academic Symphony Orchestra of St. Petersburg Philharmonia was conducted by Alexandra Dmitriev. And that's our programme. Thank you for the privilege of your company over the last hour. I'm Rod Hardesty, and until next week then, at the same time, I wish you well.

0: 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Journey to Central Asia along the ancient Silk Road. 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